Zion's sake, I will not keep silent. And for Jerusalem's sake, I will not hold my peace, until her righteousness shines out like the dawn, her salvation like a blazing torch.

People said I was too broken, but God said something different. He said he'd take me with my bruises and my scars. He never said life would be easy. It can still be tough, but I know this, I've got hope.

ever had. I probably have a dozen of my teachings that came out of what God showed me right here. So I say all of that to say that there's a lot more to this than what I've got time to explain on today's program. But when he says, don't walk like the people that don't know God in the vanity of their mind. We all have to use our mind, but there is a proper use of it, and then there is a vain use of it. And again, this is what it says over in Romans chapter 1, verse 21, where it says that they didn't glorify God, they weren't thankful, and they became vain in their imaginations. Your imagination is a powerful force, and I'm talking about the proper use of it, how it's a powerful force when you use it for good, but also if it is vain, if it is evil imaginations, then it can work against you. You can conceive not only good things, you can conceive bad things in your imagination. Did you know fear, depression, hatred, unforgiveness, all of this stuff, it affects your imagination in a negative way, and it will literally destroy you if you don't use your imagination in a positive way. There's probably some people that are watching my programs, that have watched my programs this week, and you say, well, I'm not sure I agree with that. I'm just not going to do that. And so you think that somehow or another you just didn't accept this. If you don't accept the proper use of your imagination, it's not like you can just cut it off. It is functioning constantly. You can't function without an imagination. And if you choose not to use it in a positive way, if you don't deliberately, on purpose, pursue using your imagination to see positive things, then I can guarantee you it will just gravitate towards the negative and it will be used against you. Somebody might say, well, I'm not going to sit down and see myself well and imagine myself well. I'm not going to do that. I'm going to continue to pray for it, but I'm not going to do that. Well, if you don't do it, I guarantee you it's going to limit you. You know, let me give you this example that I was studying the Word in John chapter 14, verse 12. And that verse said, Jesus was speaking and he said, verily, verily, I say unto you, he that believeth on me, the works that I do shall he do also, and greater works than these shall he do because I go to my Father. And I was reading that and I just realized that I've got the command, the right, based on John 14, 12, to see the same miracles in my life that Jesus saw in his life. Now, there's some people that don't believe that, but I believed it, but I hadn't ever imagined it coming to pass. And so, you know what? I just decided that I am going to see this. What I did, I went and took every instance in the Bible where a person was raised from the dead. And I think that there's only 8 individual people that were raised from the dead outside of Jesus. And there's an instance when he rose from the dead, it says many came out of the graves and walked in Jerusalem after his resurrection. And it doesn't give a specific number or any details. It's just one verse about that. So anyway, outside of that and outside of Jesus being raised from the dead, there's only 8 people in the Bible raised from the dead. And I took those verses, I put them on a computer, and I began to just start studying those things. And I studied and learned things about how it happened. But also, I began to see not only Elijah and Elisha and Jesus and Paul and Peter raising people from the dead, but I began to see myself raising people from the dead. You know, in the Old Testament, Elisha raised a boy from the dead and he laid on top of him and put his hands upon his hands and his feet upon his feet and his mouth upon his mouth. And the boy waxed warm and then he walked and he came back and did it again. Did you know what? I read about all of that, but then I saw myself doing it. I know some of you are going to think I'm weird, but I think you're weird. Amen. I'm just telling you what happened. I actually laid on a bed and imagined what it would be like for Elisha to do that. And I pictured myself doing it. And then I got up and walked around and then I came back and did it. I started seeing it. When Jesus raised Lazarus from the dead, I meditated on it until I got so familiar with the details that I could picture it. I could see it happening. But then I went beyond just seeing Jesus raise people from the dead. He said the works that he did, I would do also. And I saw myself. I would picture myself.

0: himself standing in front of a tomb and saying, "Lazarus, come forth," and doing it with a loud voice, not apologetically, not embarrassed, but bold. I saw these things. I used my imagination. And I meditated on this so much that I actually got to where I was dreaming about raising people from the dead. I'm what they call a lucid dreamer. I dream constantly. Sometimes it's hard for me to tell if I'm awake or asleep because my mind is just going. I'm thinking the whole time I'm asleep. And I dream all night long. And during, you know, I got to meditating on this, and this was my focus. And as a result, I was raising 20, 30 people a night from the dead. I just saw myself raising people from the dead. It got into my dreams. And then guess what happened? A person died. And because I had been meditating on this and I had conceived it in my heart, I saw that person raised from the dead. I actually saw two people raised from the dead, one in Pritchett, Colorado, one in Kansas City. And it was powerful. And it didn't just happen accidentally. It didn't just happen because I knew that the scripture says these signs will follow them that believe and stuff. It just wasn't intellectual. I had meditated on it until I had conceived this, and I saw two people raised from the dead. And then I went for a number of years, I think it was over a decade, 12, 13 years, and I hadn't seen anybody raised from the dead. And I got to thinking about it, and I thought, you know what? I did this once. I'm going to do it again. And I went over those scriptures again, and I got to meditating on it. And then I got to acting it out and seeing myself raise people from the dead. And then I got to where I was dreaming about it again. And every night I would see people raised from the dead. And guess what happened? My son died. And he had been dead between 4 and 5 hours when they called me. And Jamie and I immediately prayed and agreed. And a lot of things happened, but the long and the short of it is, after my son being dead for nearly 5 hours, he was raised from the dead with no brain damage, no more than he had before. And it was a miracle. And some people say, well, man, that was awesome that you believe that. Well, yes, faith was definitely involved, but my imagination was involved. It's not a coincidence that I start focusing on this and just get all of the information and focus on it and think about it. And then I start seeing myself doing it to the point that I start dreaming about it. And then boom, all of a sudden, I see somebody raised from the dead. They aren't disconnected. There are many people that would love to see somebody raised from the dead, but have you ever taken the scriptures and meditated on them and seen yourself doing it? To the point that you dream about it, that I mean it is just dominating you. Most people haven't done that, and most people haven't seen people raised from the dead. And yet Jesus said, "The works that I do shall you do also, and even greater works, because I go unto my Father." This isn't just for me or for a very few people. This is for anybody who will take the word and meditate on it and let it conceive on the inside of them and bring forth miracles. Did you know we have, I haven't just sat down and counted, but we have 4 or 5 of our people that have graduated from our school that are running schools that have seen people raised from the dead. Over in Uganda, we've had people take my materials and they do this discipleship evangelism program. And we have 500,000 people a week that go through our discipleship evangelism program in Uganda alone. There's millions around the world that go through it on a weekly basis. But in Uganda alone, I've gotten testimonies of over 12 people who've been raised from the dead because they took these very things and got to meditating on it. And the Word of God was conceived in their imaginations. They had to see themselves doing it. I'm telling you, we have lots of people. Again, I've counted this up and I don't remember the exact figures, but it's over 50 people that I know who have taken these truths that we're talking about and have meditated on it, conceived it, and have seen people raised from the dead. And if you go beyond just being raised from the dead, if you talk about blind eyes open, deaf ears open, people coming out of wheelchairs, there are hundreds and hundreds. We have a Healing Is Here conference every year where we have people come in who have gifts of healing. I'm not against that, But we are focused on trying to teach people how they can do it. All things are possible if you believe. And an important part of your belief system is your imagination. And we are training people. And at our Healing or Is Here conferences, it's not unusual to have 1,000 people in 1 3-day meeting receive miraculous things. We've had people leave wheelchairs. We've had them leave crutches, canes. We've had them leave their oxygen, their breathing apparatus. And we have all kinds of miracles happening. You know why? Not because it's the super duper. It's not just me. It's not just some special person that has an anointing. We are teaching these truths to people, and people are conceiving these miracles themselves and giving birth to their own miracle. And I love that, because if you get your miracle, like, you know, instead of having your own baby, instead you go adopt a child. And I'm certainly not against that, but I'm saying if you are into adoption, well, then you have to have somebody else produce that child for you, and then you adopt it. And even though that's okay, and there's good things about that, man, the way God intended it is for you to be able to produce children on your own. That's the number one way that people have children. And likewise, when it comes to receiving a miracle, yes, you can go get a miracle through somebody else, but what happens if they aren't around? There's not as many people around with this miracle ability on them. The number one way you need to have your miracle is for you to conceive it. And I'm telling you, this Hebrew word, Y-E-T-S-E-R, that was translated imagination, translated mind, translated frame, it literally is where you conceive your miracle. And going back to this verse I was using in Ephesians chapter 4, it says, "Don't walk like the unbelievers in the vanity of your mind, having your understanding darkened." That word here, dianoia, that was translated understanding, was also translated imagination in Luke chapter 1, verse 51. So this is talking about your deep thought, your imagination becomes darkened. And look what happens here in Ephesians chapter 4, verse 18. Having the understanding, that's part of your imagination. Your imagination is how you picture and see and understand things. Having the understanding darkened, and look what happens when that happens to you. It says, being alienated from the life of God through the ignorance that is in them because of the blindness of their heart. Man, these are radical statements. If you don't have your imagination working for you, drawing you towards what God's plans are, if you are letting your imagination be controlled by the negative circumstances, the negative words, the negative things that other people say, the negative things that life throws at you, if you're letting your imagination be controlled and dominated by that, then it darkens your understanding, it alienates you from the life of God through the ignorance that is in you because of the blindness of your heart. Man, these are terrible things. It darkens your ability to perceive and understand, to see, to picture things. It alienates you from the life of God. It makes you ignorant. And it darkens your heart. It makes your heart blind to where you can't see. Man, I wished I had better words to be able to convey to you what God has shown me through this, but this is where most people live. Their understanding is darkened. They are alienated from the blessings of God. They know that God can heal. They'll receive my testimony about healing, but they can't seem to get it themselves. They're just alienated. It's like they're a foreigner. It's on a different planet. They don't doubt that it works for me, but they don't believe it'll work for them. Their foolish heart is darkened. It's blinded. They just can't see. Sad to say, what these verses are describing describes the vast majority of Christians. And you know why? Because their understanding, that same word that was translated understanding was translated imagination, Luke 1:51. Their understanding is darkened. They haven't used it positively. They've been letting their imagination run wild. You know, most people will go to a doctor, and a doctor will say, "You got stage 4 cancer, you got 2 months to live," or whatever. And most people's imagination just goes wild. You see yourself dead. You think about your funeral. What are they going to do at my funeral? How are people going to be? What's going to happen to my children? What's going to happen to my mate? And you start seeing these things, and it becomes a self-fulfilling prophecy. Proverbs 23:7, as he thinks in his heart, so is he. And I'm convinced that that's talking about not just in your intellectual heart, your mind, but it's talking about your imagination. The way you see yourself is the way it's going to be. So if the doctor tells you you're going to die, if the doctor tells you you're going to be invalid, if the doctor tells you you're going to have to live with this the rest of your life, the average Christian sees that. That's what you see. And then you wonder, why can't I get healed? I'm praying, I'm asking for it, but you aren't seeing it. It's where you conceive things. You have to see yourself. You know, I was told my whole life, my dad died when I was 12 years old. He was 54. He had heart problems. He actually died 10 years before he died and stayed dead. He was raised from the dead down in Houston, Texas. I hadn't got time to go into that story. But anyway, he was invalid and he was sick. And I've been told every time I've ever gone and gotten a physical or anything, they say, man, you got heart trouble in your family. Your dad died at 54. You're going to have this problem. What they don't say is my mother died at 96 and she was healthy as a horse as far as her heart went and stuff. Why don't they look at that side? But no, they'll always paint the worst case scenario. And if you aren't careful, you will let genetics and what people say affect you. And you will have a picture that, well, this runs in my family. It's always happened. I guess it's going to happen to me. That paints a picture on the inside of you, in your imagination, that becomes a self-fulfilling prophecy. You need to change that picture. You are born again. You're a brand new creature, and you do not have to be limited by the things that happened to you in previous generations and stuff. You're a brand new creature. Man, I'm short on time, but quickly, let me just say, please get this book. This will really help you. I've also got CDs and DVDs where I'm teaching the same things. This will make a huge difference in your life. A brand new book that I've got out. Listen to our announcer as he gives you information about all of the product and how to receive it. And then please call or write today.
1: Bedankt voor het luisteren naar Gospel Truth met Andrew Womack op God Radio. 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

0: hoorde Stephen McWhirter op Galt Radio, het geluid van hoop voor Nederland. 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
1: Zou ik u wat mogen vragen? Voor op de radio?
2: Yeah, I speak a little...
1: English is also
2: good.
1: English
2: good? Yeah,
1: English good,
2: yeah.
1: What is your impression of opwekking?
2: It was good. It was my first time coming, so I think what I saw is good.
1: Yeah. And who is Jesus for you?
2: Oh, Jesus Christ is our savior, you know. If you don't believe or trust in Jesus Christ, I don't think you can able to live. Yeah, wow. Jesus saves, so...
1: Lovely.
2: Yeah.
1: And what would your message be to people who do not yet believe, who did not chose him yet, and are wondering, is this not just a hype or just an imagination?
2: Yeah, I think for people who don't believe in Jesus Christ now, they have to come to Christ, because it's the only way.
1: Yeah, but why? If someone wonders, why should I do that?
2: I think you don't have to say why do you do that, because when you see the population of people who believe in Jesus Christ, see the way they are living. They're living where no stress, no sickness, and nothing. So when you see a lot of people who believe in Jesus Christ living well, without fear, without sickness, or without nothing, you too, that when you see a good thing, you have to come to Christ.
1: Yeah, amen,
2: yeah.
1: Amen.
2: Yeah.
1: Yes. So what is something special that Jesus did in your life?
2: Yeah, I remember about 3 years ago when I was, 4 years ago when I was in Ukraine, when the war broke out, I left without nothing. But when I trust in Jesus Christ, got baptized, everything turned around in my life. So I hope and trust in Jesus Christ. Yeah.
1: Amen. Thank you very much.
2: Thank you.
1: And have a wonderful day.
2: Yeah,
1: blessings.

0: miljoenen mensen in Senegal moeten het evangelie horen. 3xM bereikt hen via social media en zet trainingen in voor blijvende geloofsgroei. 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
1: Kom naar de overdag. 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
2: My name is Jenna Points with Jenna Points Ministries. We are coming to the Netherlands with my Called Out Conference June 12th. And 13th, we are going to talk about what the Bible says about homosexuality. Register and go to my website, JennaBoynesMinistries.com, and I look forward to seeing you there.
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0: Luister, Heer, wie nu zegt: Heiland, ik heb mijn eerste liefde verloren. 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Amen.
1: Bedankt voor het luisteren naar deze Corrie ten Boom podcast. 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
4: Today I'm continuing to teach on the power of imagination. I have a brand new book out on this. This is the first time we've ever offered it. This is my latest book. And I tell you, this is powerful stuff. I also have two sets of DVDs, one taken from television and one from a live meeting. And then I have a set of CDs that were taken from a live meeting on this. And I tell you, this teaching on imagination has revolutionized my life. When the Lord spoke to me January the 31st, 2002, I've actually got a teaching on this entitled Don't Limit God, but it basically concerned my imagination. I knew what God's will for my life was, but I hadn't allowed myself to imagine me accomplishing it. Now, there's reasons for that, and that's what that other teaching is all about. But I'm talking about the power of imagination, and since God just literally told me to loose my imagination and start dreaming big, thinking big, I tell you, it has transformed our ministry. We used to reach 3% of the U.S. population. Now we reach all of the English-speaking world. My programs are broadcast in Farsi, in Russian, in Spanish, in all kinds of different languages. We reach around the world, and we have over 3 billion people that can watch this program on television networks, individual stations, etc. And it has just transformed my life. Your imagination is powerful. And I ended yesterday's program. I want to go back to this in Genesis chapter 11, verse 6. It's where the Lord came down to see the Tower of Babel that people were building. And it says this in Genesis chapter 11, verse 6. And the Lord said, behold, the people is one, and they have all one language, and this they begin to do. And now nothing will be restrained from them, which they have imagined to do. Now, this is important. This is saying that you can't do anything unless you imagine it. And if you can imagine it, you can do it. I really believe that. You know, I'm not going to get into any of the details, but I have not only dreamed about our ministry and me accomplishing what God has told me to do, but there's just times that I was looking at things. I really believe, I'm not going to go into the specifics, but God has shown me things that at this moment, mankind can't do. But I believe that someday we will accomplish those things. You know, let me just use this example that if any of you are familiar with all of the Star Trek shows, movies, and things like this, they had these things called replicators, where you just push a button and it'll produce anything you want. Did you know that when Star Trek first came out with these things called replicators, and that you could just produce food, you could produce tools, you could just do anything, you could replicate it, make it from this machine? That was total fantasy to most people. But some people took that, and because they could see it, even though it was just a, you know, in a sense, a trick, an illusion on television, it wasn't real at that time. Did you know that they now have, you can replicate things? My son has a printer that can print things, and he prints all kinds of stuff. Now, he doesn't have the industrial type printer, but I've actually seen on the internet where they can print a wrench out of a machine. They just push a button and this thing starts printing it, and it will adjust, and they actually were able to unscrew bolts and things like this using a replicated thing. I've also seen on the internet where they are now replicating body parts. They are taking things like livers and stuff, and they are using the tissue from people and printing new body parts in the hopes that will cause less rejection because all of the material that they're using come from that person. And I know some of you may not have seen that, but I've seen those things. They're actually doing it. If you can imagine it, you can do it. I really believe that. That's what God the Father back in the Old Testament, this is what he's saying, that now nothing will be restrained from them which they have imagined to do. I really believe that if you can imagine it, and not fantasy, just, you know, daydream, but if it becomes a part of you, if it is something that you conceive in your imagination, you can give birth to it. It can be done. You know, at one time, it was impossible to think that people could fly. People thought that was fantasy. But you know what? Now we fly all the time, not only here around the world, but we have gone to the moon. We send things to the outer limits of this universe and stuff. All of those things were considered fantasy at one time, and yet men have done it. If you can imagine it, you can do it. And think of this. God saw that nothing that they imagine will be restrained unto them. And his plan for the human race was actually threatened by our imagination. And so he came down and he confounded the languages at Babel so that they couldn't communicate. Words paint pictures, and it feeds imagination. You know, we've got a good friend of mine, Mark Coward. He's the one that runs our practical government school at Caris Bible College. And we were just out eating one day, and we were visiting and catching up, and I was telling him about what God did in my life on January the 31st, 2002, and how he told me from Psalm 78:41 that I was limiting the Holy One of God by my small imagination. And I started dreaming, and he's seen what happened here in our Bible college. And did you know what? Words, as I spoke what God had spoken to me, it painted a picture on the inside of Mark. And by Mark's own admission, his own statements, it just really impacted his life. It transformed him. And so I took what God had put on the inside of me and what I'd experienced, and with words, I communicated them, and I saw the same transformation happen in Pastor Mark Coward that happened in me. And I've seen this happen. This is what our whole ministry is all about. You know, television, I'm speaking words all over the world. And there are people in the most remote places. I've had people from the South Pole that were there on a military expedition and shut up there for 6 months at a time. And somebody took an entire library of my teachings down there and left them. And out of boredom, they got to listening to these, and they got born again, spirit-filled, transformed their life. On the South Pole. And we've got people from every continent, from all over the world. And you know what? These words that I'm speaking, they communicate and they touch the hearts, the imaginations of people. And there are people literally all around the world that have been healed, delivered, set free, prospered, fallen in love with God, become an effective tool ministering to others because I'm communicating. And so the Lord saw that because the people were of one language and they were speaking these words, that nothing would be restrained from them which they had imagined to do. So the way he stopped that, so that his plans could come to pass, he divided the language and created these different languages. So here's my point. If the imagination is so powerful that it could literally threaten God's plans for this planet, then I tell you what, that is quite a statement right here. It even threatened God's purposes when imaginations were used in an evil way, and he had to do something to restrain it. Your imagination is powerful. It is one of the most powerful forces on this planet. And again, going back to my personal testimony, I can promise you that when I started imagining things, things just transformed. You know, going back to January the 31st, 2002, when the Lord finally got it through to me that I was limiting him by my small thinking, I called my staff together on February the 11th, 2002. And I told him, I said, man, God has shown me I'm limiting him by my small thinking. And I said, I don't know how long it takes to change this image on the inside. And that's one of the ways I was limiting him. I knew God wanted me to have a large ministry and be a major player in the body of Christ, but I hadn't seen myself doing it. I saw myself being insignificant and not making a major contribution. And there's reasons for that. That's what this other teaching is all about. But I called my staff together and I said, I don't know how long it takes to change this image on the inside. I don't know if it takes a month, a week, a year, multiple years. But I said, I am going to see myself doing what God called me to do. And I began that process of changing the image on the inside. And my personal testimony is that before I could notify my partners, it took me about, I don't know, close to a month to put all of these things into words and write a letter. And then it took about a month for my staff to be able to proof that, produce it, mail it out, and the mail get there. So it was at least a couple of months after my experience before I communicated to my partners what had happened. So before they heard about it, before there was anything in the natural that happened, I started changing the way I thought. I started seeing us expand and reach out on new television and radio and do things. And before my partners heard anything about it, did you know it's like a dam broke in the spiritual realm? And finances began to flood to us. We nearly doubled our income before I told anybody about it, before they heard about it. There was just something in the spiritual realm that happened. I've actually, the Lord painted a picture to me that He had been trying to bless me, but my small thinking was like a dam that just kept all of His blessings from flowing through. He had given them, but I had dammed them up by my small thinking. And when I started changing my thinking, it's like this dam broke. And in the spiritual realm, all of these things began to happen. And I mean, within a matter of a month or two, we started seeing miracles happen in our finances. And I had also wanted to go on a television network. I had been knocking on the door for 2 years. And the person who ran that network was a personal friend of mine. I had been on their network as a guest. I had even preached. They gave me 45 minutes to preach on this network. At the time, it was the second largest network in the world. And yet every time I tried to go on their network, and I contacted them, it's like they didn't want me. They gave me a price for my program that was higher than their normal rate card. And we just couldn't work it out. I had done everything I knew to do. But did you know within a week of me making this change in my thinking, they sent me a letter and said, why aren't you on our network? Says, you should be. And they said, you just send us the material, the programs. We're going to start you this coming Monday, and we will give you a price that I guarantee you can afford. And they did. And I mean, all of a sudden, when I changed the image on the inside, things that weren't working on the outside all of a sudden begin to work. Finances begin to come in. I also needed somebody to run our ministry. We had hired 3 different people before, but they just didn't work out. And so Jamie had taken over being the CEO of our ministry, just because we love our ministry more than anybody else did. And so she was doing a good job, but man, it was a drain on her. It's not her real gifting, and she wanted out of it. But how do you take a ministry that is based on giving everything away and bring in somebody with the physical, financial expertise that we need, and yet everything is given away? This was always a conflict with all of these previous managers that we had. And so we were in a dilemma. We needed somebody with the financial expertise that could run a large ministry, but we also needed people spiritual enough to be able to give things away. And within a week of me changing the way I was thinking and started dreaming bigger, I had a man call me he was actually one of my board members. I called him because we were going to cancel a board meeting because I'd had a death in the family and I had to go. So I called him to cancel. And when I called him, he says, well, I'm glad you called because God has just spoken to me to leave his position. He was a management position in a worldwide business, secular business. He had actually taught in their university, training people how to run businesses. And he was just a high level executive in this thing. And when I called him, he says, God told me to quit my job and come out and take your ministry to the next level. Did you know that was a miracle? Jamie and I for years had been praying and looking and trying to find somebody. And I mean, within a week of me changing the way I thought, and I started seeing myself accomplishing things, the finances increased, opportunities to go on television networks increased, people that I needed to be able to accomplish it, those people just begin to come out of the woodwork. Did you know at that time, January the 31st, 2002, we had 28 employees. We now have over 650 employees, about 500 in the U.S. and 150 around the world. We only had a second office in the U.K. in 2002. Now we have, I think it's 16 offices around the world. We had, I think at that time, two or three different locations of our Charis Bible College. Now we have 70 locations around the world. We had probably around 200 people in our Bible College. This year, we're going to have 1,000 in our main campus, and around the world, we'll have 7,000 or 8,000. I'm just giving these statistics to show you that when I changed the way I thought, it changed what God could do in my life. Again, I go back to all of the things that I've been saying this week. If you've missed any of this teaching, please go back to our website or get the materials and study this, because I've shared that your imagination is your spiritual womb. The Hebrew word, Y-E-T-S-E-R, that was translated imagination in five different places in the Old Testament. It was translated frame in Psalms 103:14. It was translated mind in Isaiah 26:3. All of these words, that word means conception. This is how things happen. You have to conceive it in your imagination. If you can't see it in your heart, you won't see it on the outside. And this is where so many people are missing it. They're praying for God's will. They're praying for their marriage to be healed. They're praying for their body to be healed. They're praying for their finances to be healed. They're praying for their emotions to be healed. And yet they don't see it. They haven't let the Word of God paint a picture on the inside of you. You see yourself depressed. You see yourself poor. You see yourself a failure. And it becomes a self-fulfilling prophecy. You know, Don Crow, who's a super good friend of mine, he ministered with me for, 25 or 30 years. And Don was just one of my closest friends. He was my best man in my wedding. And anyway, Don, I met his father, and his father was just a mean, angry person. And he was very, very hard on Don. And they had a farm in Ralston, Oklahoma. He had, I don't know how many cars, but 20, 30, 50 cars or whatever. They were just junk cars on his property, and he used them for parts. He would cannibalize things, and he was always working around the farm and fixing something, and he would have Don work with him. And like I said, he was just a bitter, angry person. And he told Don when he was a kid, he said, "You're so stupid, you can't screw a nut on a bolt without cross-threading it." And he just trashed Don. And anyway, as a result, did you know that those words painted a picture in Don? And Don had to deal with it. And praise God, he dealt with it and he overcame it to a very large degree. But he had to deal with this thought that you're so stupid, you can't even put a nut on a bolt without cross-threading it. And Don had to really deal with a lot of condemnation. And I remember working on a car with him, and he was probably in his 30s or 40s at the time. And Don would literally shake when he started screwing a nut on a bolt because of the words that his father had spoken over him. And he would put that nut on, and he did it just perfectly, but he'd think, maybe I cross-threaded. So he would take it off and redo it. And I saw him do that so many times that he actually wound up cross-threading that bolt. It became a self-fulfilling prophecy. And did you know that there are some of you that you, maybe your parents, maybe your friends, maybe some negative experience, maybe a failure in a marriage, or being fired from a job, or who knows, just all of the things that can happen. You have an image on the inside of who you are and what you can do. And it limits God. You've allowed other people to force an identity on you that is not consistent with who you are now in Christ. In Christ, you are a brand new person. And it says in Philippians 4:13, Paul said, I can do all things through Christ who strengthens me. You've got to change that image. You know, my dad died when I was 12 years old. And my brother's 4.5 years older than me. So he was 16 or 17 when my dad died. And anyway, he wanted to become, he even told me one time, he says, you know, our dad's gone. I'm going to be your father. I'm going to help you. And boy, I resented that. I'm not sure that he was wrong in what he meant, but I resented it. And I went the other direction. And you know, this sibling rivalry, my brother is a great mechanic. When he was just 16 or 17 years old, he had a car that he took the motor apart nearly down to the last nut and bolt. We had a two-car garage, and for a year or so, we weren't able to use it because he had his car in there and he had taken the motor apart just to see what it was like and to see if he could put it back together. And he did, and it ran. And anyway, he became a mechanic, and he tried to teach me some of these things. But, you know, this sibling rivalry, I just said no, and I went the other direction. And to this day, what I don't know about motors and mechanical things is amazing. I specifically went the other direction. So I had this inferiority, this feeling of I can't do anything mechanical that was just in me. And when the Lord touched my life and changed me, I started trying to break out of there. I had to change the way I saw myself. And I remember taking a little serving bowl. We had this house that we rented, and we bought the people's furniture that was in there. And one of the things they had was a wooden carved a serving bowl that had grapes and things carved in it. And on the bottom, when you picked it up, it had a little music box that played. Now, this may sound like a very small thing to you, but you know what? I just determined I can do all things through Christ. And I had to change that image on the inside. Prior to that time, I would have said, man, it's mechanical. I can't deal with it. But I just started saying, I can do this. And I took that thing apart. I unscrewed it. I took all of the things apart and worked on it. And did you know what? I fixed it. And to this day, I have that little serving bowl in my office. And you pick it up and you can hear that little music box play. I had a washing machine that was given to us. And Jamie and I needed it, but it was broken. And so the people got a new one. And they said, if you want it, you can fix it. Again, I didn't have any money to fix it. I took that thing apart, prayed in tongues over it, and fixed that washing machine and used it for years. Now, those are small things, but you know what? It illustrates how I was changing this image on the inside. In the past, I would have just said, nope, that's not my expertise. I can't do it. But I began to let the Word of God, the incorruptible seed of God's Word, paint a picture that I can do all things through Christ who strengthens me. And I started applying myself and changing that picture, and it changed everything. And to this day, I have a can-do attitude. I have a new identity because I am a new person. If you've been born again, you can do all things. You need to change that image on the inside. That's talking about your imagination. It becomes a limiter, a governor on what God can do in your life. And you need to take the limits off God. Again, I'm out of time, but I'm going to continue this on my program tomorrow. I've got a brand new book entitled The Power of Imagination. And I really encourage you to get this. First time I've ever offered this. I've got two sets of DVDs, one taken live, one taken from our television program. And then we have a set of CDs on this. If you'll listen to our announcer, he'll give you all the information. I encourage you to please call or write and receive these materials today.
3: 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Aangeraakt door dit onderwijs? Deel met ons via andrewwomack.nl. 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

on a hill alone with the sheep and play a flute, and the presence of God would come. This is a native North American flute. They've been around for hundreds, if not thousands, of years. I love it because it has an ancient sound. It calls to the things of old, calls to the things of deep. It calls to the land. There's a groaning of the land for a releasing of the fullness of the sons and daughters of God in the nation. So I play it tonight over your land. I play it tonight over the Netherlands.